0: John 3:18 agrees, "He is able to save completely all who come to God through him." It took me a while to earn back those quarters, but I finally went and humbled myself and paid my brother back. He said, "Thank you." I was so excited, I said, "Me too."
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2: What if one of the most powerful influences on your mood day to day wasn't what you ate or how you slept? Turns out, the right kind of light may be shaping our physical and mental health more than we realize.

0: A recent study from the Technical University of Munich found that light does far more than help us see. It regulates the internal body clock, affects hormones, improves alertness, and plays a key role in sleep and emotional well-being. Researchers found bright daytime light is linked to better mood, lower rates of depression, while too much light at night is associated with anxiety, depression, and disrupted sleep. Their conclusion? We were designed for bright days and dark nights. And we were designed by a creator. No surprise, light matters, but even more so, the spiritual light of the one who says, "I am the light of the world." Welcome to Haven Today. I'm David Wolin, sharing the great story that's all about Jesus. We're in a series called Jesus Through the Eyes of John, and we're turning our attention today to the text of the fourth gospel, the gospel according to John. It's a fascinating vantage point to look at the true person of Jesus in history through the eyes of the youngest disciple as he experienced and saw him. But of course, John's gospel was written when John was an old man. And for that reason, also, it is a fascinating study. You see, John was both the youngest disciple and would live to become the oldest apostle, so it's accurate to say that John, among all the other eyewitnesses, was the one who walked with the Lord the longest. And that's the story we're going to tell. And I've been so pleased to see how interested Haven listeners have been with the offer of this DVD we've been talking about throughout the series. It's called Light of the World. Chris in Michigan and Nancy in Ohio both just made generous gifts requesting this DVD, and they gave generously to help Haven reach our fiscal year-end goal. They both said they're thankful we're offering this gospel-centered movie about the life of Jesus.
1: I brought someone who can help. This is Jesus.
2: Never heard of him.
1: He's helping people. I want to be a part of that. This is my chance to show up.
3: No, we've talked about this. It's just a story.
1: Papa?
4: We're gonna need a bigger boat!
5: Tell me about this Jesus.
6: Jesus is no Messiah. He is nothing.
7: And sometimes evil men silence those who speak the truth.
8: What is truth?
7: This is not the end. It's the beginning.
1: He is the light of the world.
0: A short trailer for the film Light of the World. And I recently had both the director and producer on the program. I asked why they portrayed John as so young. Brennan McPherson, the producer, had this to say.
9: There's a lot of Jesus adaptations, let's be honest. I mean, you have The Passion of the Christ, you have more recently King of Kings and The Right. Chosen and all these different things. The disciples are almost exclusively portrayed as old men with beards, and we know historically they weren't. And that was really interesting to us. We wanted to do something that was very different from anything we had seen before. And to make this like Disney of the 90s made a feature film about the life of Jesus that was actually true to scripture. So we wanted the fun. We wanted the full family appeal. Mm-hmm. We wanted it to be a coming of age story. And historically, John could have been 13 when he chose to follow Jesus as a rabbi. That was what they did at the time. When you were 13, you chose to follow in the footsteps of, you know, a rabbi, a teacher. So it's very possible, and many historians believe he was the youngest. So he could have been 13, he could have been 15. We don't know, but we know he was within that sort of range.

0: age. Mm-hmm. And so it actually is truer to the real historical reality and makes a lot more sense when you view it through that context.
1: That's Brennan McPherson, the producer of Light of the World, the animated feature film that we have for your gift to help us reach our fiscal year-end goal. 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And now we'll get started with a song of worship pointing us to the light of the world. Here's Jeremy Camp and Here I Am to Worship. Love.

Jeremy Camp, and Here I Am to Worship. It's a song of praise that touches on some of the most prominent themes in the Gospel of John. And now, to some of those themes, we turn our attention. This is Haven Today. I'm David Wolin. Many people are drawn to the Gospel of John, and that's for many reasons. It's so relatable. There's a lot of emotion. John is very

personal. You get to see the relationships people had with Jesus. Plus, John's gospel does an incredible job helping unbelievers come to know and trust in Jesus. That's why John's gospel is so often given away evangelistically. Now, in truth, all of the four gospels reveal the Lord Jesus and articulate the gospel effectively. All are inspired scripture. However, and this is pretty obvious when you read all the gospels, they're each different from one another in significant ways. It's a lot like how you get a different looking shot when you use a different camera and lens combination. Now, I can't claim much expertise in this, but recently an expert in videography showed me what can be achieved simply by switching out one lens for another. I was stunned. It was a dramatic difference. Then that videographer added a filter to that lens. Suddenly the colors looked more vibrant. And then putting on a new camera to that lens, it was a completely different shot once again. Now, are any of these combinations less valid than the others? Is any shot less true than the others? No. Well, the four Gospels are like that, but with something else adding to the differences. So back to cameras and lenses. Imagine if you took those different combinations and put them in different places, at different distances. Well, you get the point. With those Gospels, there is one true Savior and Lord who truly did and truly said in history all the Bible claims that he did, and yet we're shown this story unfolding from four different angles, and this is a very good thing. Now, in the case of John's Gospel, he tells us the purpose statement of his Gospel near the end, chapter 20, verses 30 and 31. John says, "Now, Jesus did many other signs in the presence of the disciples, which are not written in this book, but these are written, so that you may believe that Jesus is the Christ, the Son of God, and that by believing you may have life in his name." So that sense of calling and focus and purpose in John, inspired by the Holy Spirit, led him, and the Holy Spirit spoke through him throughout the whole writing process, and that includes the very first words of John. Now, we all know the best place to begin is where? It's the beginning, right? Well, since John is writing about Jesus, where is the beginning of Jesus' story? Or perhaps a better way of saying that is, when is the beginning of his story? Well, when it comes to Jesus, that is a profound question. John chapter 1, verse 1. "In the beginning was the Word, and the Word was with God, and the Word was God." Open any commentary on the Gospel of John, and what you'll find is a huge amount of text devoted to this one single verse. In our English Bibles, "Word" is capitalized all three times. In the beginning was the Word, and the Word was with God, and the Word was God. Most Christians have little knowledge of ancient Koine or common Greek, but most of us over time do pick up some of those words, and likely this is one of them. In the Greek, it's logos, sometimes pronounced logos. It doesn't matter how you say it, what matters is what it means, and more specifically, what John means by logos. In the ancient world, this meant more than simply a word. The Stoic philosophers spoke of the logos as the great rational principle behind everything that exists. For them, logos had a functionally God-like aspect to it, but not like the personal God of the Bible, who enters in and interacts with his creation, caring for them, loving his people, calling them to know him, and so on. No, for the Stoics, the logos was this impersonal transcendent power. Now, historians and philosophers today, and sometimes Bible teachers, often like to go deep down into that rabbit hole, and it's not without merit, but I really like what Christian scholar D.A. Carson says about this. He says, essentially, we need to remember that John was not coming from the world of Greek philosophy. No, John is steeped in the Old Testament scriptures, and throughout his gospel, he's constantly interacting with them. And so with that in mind, it's hard to miss how his very words at the beginning of the gospel mirror the first words of Genesis, where it says,

says, in the beginning, God created the heavens and the earth. Likewise, John 1 says, in the beginning was the Word. Now, back to Genesis. How did creation take place? God spoke it into existence. And that speaking, John ascribes to the Word, the Logos. He is the one through whom God created, and we will come back to that. But the first question John is answering here isn't what, but when, and he does that in the best way a time-bound, finite human being can. In the beginning, the Logos already was. Why? Because he existed before the beginning. He's eternal. And then John says the Word was with God. So if the first statement answered when, you might say this answers where. Where was the eternal Logos before the beginning? He was with God. He was in the presence of God. Now, so far, John hasn't introduced

We find it also in Hebrews chapter 1. Long ago, at many times and in many ways, God spoke to our fathers by the prophets, but in these last days he has spoken to us by his Son, whom he appointed the heir of all things, through whom he also created the world. And so there it is again, the eternal Son credited for the act of creation. Verse 3 gives us more. He is the radiance of the glory of God and the exact imprint of his nature. And he upholds the universe by the word of his power. And it goes on from there. Hebrews is just effusive with the praise of the glory of Jesus Christ. And here we'll turn to another biblical writer. Paul says much the same to the Colossian church about Jesus. Chapter 1, verse 15, he is the image of the invisible God and the firstborn of all creation, for by him all things were created, in heaven and on earth, visible and invisible, whether thrones or dominions or rulers or authorities, all things were created through him and for him, and he is before all things, and in him all things hold together. And we could just keep going like this throughout the New Testament. There are many more claims just like this. But the point is, and especially for you and me today, when we think of Jesus, do we think of him in these terms? Maybe we're more familiar with and are more comforted by the Jesus who picks up little children and puts them on his lap, or who calls himself the Good Shepherd and tenderly cares for his sheep. Now, he is these things as well, but we need to realize that we're thinking and talking about the one who, with a word, created billions of galaxies filled with billions of stars in each. His power is unfathomable. What do you and I do when a spark from a campfire flies out toward us? We jump out of the way, right? Otherwise, we'll get burned. By contrast, in the palm of his hand, so to speak, there are stars going supernova and black holes with so much gravity light cannot escape them, and yet it's by his power that they exist at all. And if that kind of power is mind-boggling to us, how much more so that he would and could unite to himself a true human body and human nature and actually walk among us. Veiled in flesh, the Godhead see, we sing at Christmas time. But seeing Jesus as he is, John could not at first. And that goes for everyone else. In reality, we will spend all of eternity coming to see and know Jesus more clearly. That's how big he is, how glorious he is. This is the one who, verse 2 in John 1, reiterates, he was in the beginning with God, and now verse 3, all things were made through him, and without him was not anything made that was made, which means there's no alternative universe, no multiverse, no plane of existence, or anything at all that exists or was ever created outside of him. And now we come to verse 4, where two key themes in John are presented together. It says, in him was life, and the life was the light of men. Life and light. Both will thread their way throughout John, and they're interconnected with each other. But after these opening verses, life and light relate to salvation. Light being God's revelation, and life pointing to resurrection life, eternal life, the life to come, and so on. But here at the beginning, John is pointing us back to Genesis 1. He's telling us he is the divine Logos, the one who spoke and said, let there be light, and there was light. And as those days of creation unfolded, all living things were spoken into existence. It was him doing that. But here's a little curiosity in Genesis. God does not say, let there be man or let there be humanity. Instead, Genesis 1, it says, then God said, let us make man in our image after our likeness. And in the Genesis 2 account, verse 7, it says, then the Lord God formed the man of dust from the ground and breathed into his nostrils the breath of life, and the man became a living creature. And the point John is making, looking all the way back to Genesis, is that this man, who was known in the first century as Yeshua, Jesus of Nazareth, he is the divine Logos, the one who

spoke light into existence and who breathed life into humanity. He is the self-existing source of all life and all light. And that's true in a literal sense, but it's more than that. It's existentially true. Our life is our very existence. Our ability to perceive and know anything is by the light that he gives. Life and light are all over John, as are the tensions with their opposites. So we see life and death, but Jesus as Lord over both. And we see light and darkness, but Jesus as Lord over both. Yes, he is Lord over death and darkness, but not because those emanate from him. Rather, death and darkness come to us because of our rebellion against the God of life and light. But he has sovereign authority over death and darkness and the power to dispel and reverse them both. And in his grace 2,000 years ago, that is what the divine eternal Logos came to do. And as verse 5 of chapter 1 proclaims, the light shines in the darkness, and the darkness has not overcome it. And so today, as we look to Jesus and we get to know him through God's word, through the Gospel of John, we do so, if we have ears to hear, we do so in reverence and holy awe, because the eternal source of life and light took on a true human body to give life to the dead and shine light into our darkness.

beautiful rendition of John 1, verses 1 through 5 from The Corner Room. This is Haven Today. I'm David Wolin. I tell you what, finding high-quality content with redeeming value is becoming increasingly difficult. But when I saw the new animated feature film, Light of the World, I just knew I had to share this with Haven listeners. This DVD is perfect for family gatherings this summer. When the kids are clamoring for more screen time, why not give it to them with content that actually points them to Jesus? But I trust you and the kids in your life will enjoy watching this together, The Light of the World, and be refreshed by its articulation of the gospel through the eyes of John. 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Just look for the picture of the DVD where it says Light of the World, and then click on the button that says Request This Offer. Again, haventoday.org. I'm David Wolin. Won't you come back again next time? We'll be keeping it all about Jesus. It's the great story here on Haven Today. For your walk with Jesus, I'm David Wolin with Haven Today, inviting you to anchor your day in God's Word. Gospel means good news. But when you read the Gospels in the Bible, you'll also read a lot about God's final judgment. And that is sobering. Will those who trust in Christ really escape God's judgment? In 1 Corinthians 1:8, the Apostle Paul gives these words

0: assurance. God will also keep you firm to the end, so that you will be blameless on the day of our Lord Jesus Christ. From beginning to end, salvation is by grace alone, and this is good news. 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

0: Jesus.org. And if today's program has motivated you to get to know Jesus better, we'd love to hear from you. On the next edition of In Touch, is your behavior patterned after Christ's example, or is it more similar to the unsaved people around you? 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
3: What does it mean that God is glorious? 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Not a dry theological lecture, but a soul-anchoring, heart-soaring exploration of the attributes that make our God unlike any other. 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
4: Beginning today and for the next number of Sundays, we'll be engaged in a series on our triune God. Doctrinal subject though it is, and with our inability ever to get our arms around it, my desire will be to show you the practical side of the attributes of God. We'll choose 4 of them today: His glory, next Sunday His holiness. We'll get to know God our Father better in these 4 Sundays, followed by an emphasis on the cross of Christ. And that Christological study will give our attention to the cross, what He accomplished there and why it was necessary. And then we will conclude the series with the power of the Holy Spirit. Turn in your Bible to a rather unknown section of Scripture, or at least unused, 2 Chronicles chapter 26. Every once in a while, the Spirit of God hovers over a life for the purpose of teaching us a lesson that ties in with truth that is timeless and transcendent. Such it was in the life of King Uzziah. 2 Chronicles 26 begins, "And all the people of Judah took Uzziah, who was 16 years old, and made him king in the place of his father Amaziah." Verse 3. Uzziah was 16 years old when he became king, and he reigned 52 years in Jerusalem, and his mother's name was Jechaliah.

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0: Welcome back. We begin our second hour with the three Heath brothers. They sing, Jesus is coming back.

S9H1M9 or email nightwatch@sastel.net. Thank you for listening. I'm Brother John. God bless you. Good night.

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7: For today, supposed to be a small chance of rain here with sun and cloud, maybe a thunderstorm actually, with a high of 20 degrees and wind gusting up to 60. For tonight, you're looking like similar conditions in Swift Current with more wind gusting to 50 and a low of 8. Tomorrow, sun and cloud and a small chance for rain at a high of 18. Saturday, bringing the sunshine and a high of 20. Sunday, looking like sunny skies and a high of 23. And then by Monday, sun and cloud at a high of 25. For local news, weather, and sports, it's always on your Swift Current online app.
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3: For today, supposed to be a small chance of rain here with sun and cloud, maybe a thunderstorm actually, with a high of 20 degrees and wind gusting up to 60. For tonight, you're looking like similar conditions in Swift Current with more wind gusting to 50 and a low of 8. Tomorrow, sun and cloud and a small chance for rain at a high of 18. Saturday, bringing the sunshine and a high of 20. Sunday, looking like sunny skies and a high of 23. And then by Monday, sun and cloud at a high of 25. For local news, weather, and sports, it's always on your Swift Current online app.
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3: For today, supposed to be a small chance of rain here with sun and cloud, maybe a thunderstorm actually, with a high of 20 degrees and wind gusting up to 60. For tonight, you're looking like similar conditions in Swift Current with more wind gusting to 50 and a low of 8. Tomorrow, sun and cloud and a small chance for rain at a high of 18. Saturday, bringing the sunshine and a high of 20. Sunday, looking like sunny skies and a high of 23. And then by Monday, sun and cloud at a high of 25. For local news, weather, and sports, it's always on your Swift Current online app.
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0: It's as Canadian as maple syrup, toques, and poutine. The Swift Cup. 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
3: For today, supposed to be a small chance of rain here with sun and cloud, maybe a thunderstorm actually, with a high of 20 degrees and wind gusting up to 60. For tonight, you're looking like similar conditions in Swift Current with more wind gusting to 50 and a low of 8. Tomorrow, sun and cloud and a small chance for rain at a high of 18. Saturday, bringing the sunshine and a high of 20. Sunday, looking like sunny skies and a high of 23. And then by Monday, sun and cloud at a high of 25. For local news, weather, and sports, it's always on your Swift Current online app.
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0: It's as Canadian as maple syrup, toques, and poutine. The Swift Cup. 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
3: For today, supposed to be a small chance of rain here with sun and cloud, maybe a thunderstorm actually, with a high of 20 degrees and wind gusting up to 60. For tonight, you're looking like similar conditions in Swift Current with more wind gusting to 50 and a low of 8. Tomorrow, sun and cloud and a small chance for rain at a high of 18. Saturday, bringing the sunshine and a high of 20. Sunday, looking like sunny skies and a high of 23. And then by Monday, sun and cloud at a high of 25. For local news, weather, and sports, it's always on your Swift Current online app.
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2: For today, supposed to be a small chance of rain here with sun and cloud, maybe a thunderstorm actually, with a high of 20 degrees and wind gusting up to 60. For tonight, you're looking like similar conditions in Swift Current with more wind gusting to 50 and a low of 8. Tomorrow, sun and cloud and a small chance for rain at a high of 18. Saturday, bringing the sunshine and a high of 20. Sunday, looking like sunny skies and a high of 23. And then by Monday, sun and cloud at a high of 25. For local news, weather, and sports, it's always on your Swift Current online app.
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4: Today, you're going to be seeing a high of 20 degrees here with a small chance of a thunderstorm in the afternoon with some wind gusting up to 60. By tonight, it's going to be a low of 8 degrees out there with a small chance of rain yet again. For tomorrow, you're going to be seeing a high of 18 with both sun and cloud and a small chance for some more showers. By Saturday, it's going to improve to 20 degrees and sunny. Sunday, keeping the warm-up going at a high of 23 and sunny. And then Monday, 25 with a mix of sun and cloud. It's local news.

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6: Today, you're going to be seeing a high of 20 degrees here with a small chance of a thunderstorm in the afternoon with some wind gusting up to 60. By tonight, it's going to be a low of 8 degrees out there with a small chance of rain yet again. For tomorrow, you're going to be seeing a high of 18 with both sun and cloud and a small chance for some more showers. By Saturday, it's going to improve to 20 degrees and sunny. Sunday, keeping the warm-up going at a high of 23 and sunny, and then Monday, 25 with a mix of sun and cloud. It's local news, weather, and sports, and it's always on your Swift Current online app.
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2: Today, you're going to be seeing a high of 20 degrees here with a small chance of a thunderstorm in the afternoon with some wind gusting up to 60. By tonight, it's going to be a low of 8 degrees out there with a small chance of rain yet again. For tomorrow, you're going to be seeing a high of 18 with both sun and cloud and a small chance for some more showers. By Saturday, it's going to improve to 20 degrees and sunny. Sunday, keeping the warm-up going at a high of 23 and sunny, and then Monday, 25 with a mix of sun and cloud. It's local news, weather, and sports, and it's always on your Swift Current online app.
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2: Today, you're going to be seeing a high of 20 degrees here with a small chance of a thunderstorm in the afternoon with some wind gusting up to 60. By tonight, it's going to be a low of 8 degrees out there with a small chance of rain yet again. For tomorrow, you're going to be seeing a high of 18 with both sun and cloud and a small chance for some more showers. By Saturday, it's going to improve to 20 degrees and sunny. Sunday, keeping the warm-up going at a high of 23 and sunny, and then Monday, 25 with a mix of sun and cloud. It's local news, weather, and sports, and it's always on your Swift Current online app.
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7: Today, you're going to be seeing a high of 20 degrees here with a small chance of a thunderstorm in the afternoon with some wind gusting up to 60. By tonight, it's going to be a low of 8 degrees out there with a small chance of rain yet again. For tomorrow, you're going to be seeing a high of 18 with both sun and cloud and a small chance for some more showers. By Saturday, it's going to improve to 20 degrees and sunny. Sunday, keeping the warm-up going at a high of 23 and sunny. And then Monday, 25 with a mix of sun and cloud. It's local news, weather, and sports. 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

0: This is Saskatchewan's best music. Thanks for listening to your AM radio. My name's Rob Kearney. And it's my pleasure to be with you today. Coming up on the show, summing up the storms, tornadoes, downpours, doing damage. From Regina through southeast Saskatchewan, but it was worse in Manitoba. I'll share some numbers and some stories. Her Voice, presented by CCAN on Golden West Radio. Celebrating the women in the communities we serve and recognizing their contributions. Today we'll feature Amy Yeager from Humboldt. She's the president and CEO of Carlton Trail College. She's reflecting on her career path, the challenges of leadership, and balancing work and family life. The Gardiner Dam opening up yesterday for the first time in 6 years. The water is flowing on Lake Diefenbaker and the South Saskatchewan River. And it's a good thing. And abundance of water in Saskatchewan is a good thing. We'll share that story. Stanley Cup final resumes tonight. Blue Jays lost to the Phillies. They host the Yankees this weekend. We'll check the scoreboard. And we'll play the music from the Box Tops. April Wine, Autograph, and more. This rock and roll radio show for JGL, Partners in Agriculture. This is Thursday, June 11th, 2026. And today's a great day to be alive.
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7: Good morning, it's Eric Adam taking a look at your 5-day forecast. Today, a mix of sun and cloud, 30% chance of showers this afternoon with a risk of thunder shower. Wind northwest 20, increasing to 40, gusting to 60 this morning with a high of 20 and a UV index of 7 or high. Tonight, partly cloudy, 30% chance of showers early in the evening with a risk of a thunder shower. Wind north

0: West 30, gusting to 50, becoming light this evening and a low of 8. For Friday, a mix of sun and cloud, wind becoming northwest 30, gusting to 50 in the morning with a high of 16. For Saturday, a mix of sun and cloud with a high of 20. For Sunday, sunny and a high of 23. To start off your work week Monday, sunny and a high of 25. And on Tuesday, a mix of sun and cloud with a high of plus 24. 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

0: music that makes you feel good. That's Doucette. I'm Rob Carney. So our reporters at Golden West Radio, especially in and around Weyburn and Estevan, were working hard yesterday finding the photos, the videos, and the numbers surrounding Tuesday night storms. Unbelievable. A confirmed tornado in around Oxbow and Alameda with a preliminary rating of EF3 based on major damage to a home at a farmstead. More on that in a moment. Golf ball sized hail and downpours in Regina and localized flooding for Weyburn and Indian Head. It was worse in Manitoba, by the way. They really got pelted, like some unbelievable rainfall totals. Winnipeg, 122 millimeters. Stonewall, Manitoba, measuring 255 millimeters of rain. So localized flooding in a number of southern Manitoba communities. And if you check out discoverestevan.com, the headline, Views from Around the Southeast During Severe Tornado System. Our Scott Bolton putting this together. Some spectacular photos, scary actually, and a couple of really wicked videos, including one that comes with a language warning, okay? But if you were that guy, you might be dropping a few F-sharps as well. The guy from the farm that got leveled, a guy named Danny Brock, a Saskatchewan farmer who got sucked from his bathroom into the tornado. Again, you can see all those stories all together in one story on discoverestevan.com today.
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2: I'm Eric Adam. Here's what's coming up in news. The city of Swift Current is looking at ways to grow money collected through its recreation levy. And several buildings at the Saskatchewan Landing that have been decommissioned for years were demolished by Speedy Creek Yard Maintenance earlier in the month. 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
1: Rob Carney in the morning.
0: The number one song from 1967. In fact, it was the last number one hit to be shorter than 2 minutes in length. The Box Tops. The Letter.

0: The Cure on Saskatchewan's Best Music. Hi there, I'm Rob Carney. So this is exciting. Check out the Rob Carney in the Morning Facebook page. I have shared a post from the Lake Diefenbaker Tourism Group, along with the Water Security Agency at Lake Diefenbaker, with video of the water flowing. The Gardner Dam spillway opening up yesterday. The last time the spillway gates were open was 6 years ago, making this a rare and impressive sight for sure. And they're saying if you're in the area, take a moment to witness the incredible display of water management in action. But they're also saying, please be careful. River levels and downstream areas will be higher, faster, and more dangerous than normal. So stay well back from the spillway and riverbanks and supervise children closely and always put safety first. Now, this is good news. An abundance of water in Saskatchewan is good. Higher than normal mountain snowpack in Alberta, expected to bring relief to some drought-stricken areas of the province. John Pomeroy, a professor at the University of Saskatchewan, is the director of the Global Water Futures Observations Project. He says heavy rainfall and increased snowpack will be helping, and a decade-long hydrological drought. We spoke to him.
1: Yeah, so the snowpack in the Alberta Rockies, and that forms about 80% of the flow of the North and South Saskatchewan River in Saskatchewan. So it's crucially important. It's still very, very high. It was record high this winter and has also been melting very slowly. So we still have sites in the Rockies that have over 800 millimeters of water equivalent in the snowpack. That's the depth of water if you melted it. So 800 millimeters is a lot of water. So it's that's still actively melting right now. A lot of the snowpacks are down to 400 or 500 millimeters, depending on their elevation. Quite a lot of it melted rapidly in just in the last week of May, and then we had heavy rainfall of around 150 millimeters hit the Rockies as well. The rain came as snow at higher elevations, but it was rain further down at lower elevations, and it was cold. So because it fell as snow at high elevations, that slowed down the snowmelt quite a bit, and some of the snowbanks even built up a little bit. But the rain itself generated more runoff, and so we had very

0: and tributaries were up over 1,000 cubic meters per second. And so there was essentially about 1,800 cubic meters per second headed for Saskatchewan in the South Saskatchewan River as a result. That's a lot of water for Lake Diefenbaker, but the Water Security Agency was ready for that. They had drawn down the reservoir quite a bit beforehand and had it below normal values and time for that input. And then they expect it to be, by the end of the month, to be at the top of its range, so essentially as full as they would like it to be.
1: Professor Pomeroy also said areas of southwest Saskatchewan have already seen benefits from the increased flow. He said the heavy rain got into the southwest uplands, particularly the Cypress Hills, so that's beneficial. He says the Swift Current Creek rose significantly during the rainfall, reaching peak levels twice. And he said that suggests that many of the creeks are flowing in the southwest, and that's enough water to keep the dugouts at good levels and keep recharging groundwater through that area. More on that story on discovermoosejaw.com today.
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9: Good morning, it's Eric Haddam taking a look at your five-day weather forecast. Today is going to see a mix of sun and cloud, 30% chance of showers this afternoon with a risk of thunder shower, wind northwest 20 increasing to 40, gusting to 60 this morning with a high of 20 and a UV index of 7 or high. Tonight, partly cloudy, 30% chance of showers early in the evening with a risk of thunder shower, wind northwest 30, gusting to 50, becoming light in the evening with a low of 8. For Friday, a mix of sun and cloud, wind becoming northwest 30, gusting to 50 in the morning with a high of 16. For Saturday, a mix of sun and cloud with a high of 20. For Sunday, sunny and a high of 23. For Monday, sunny and a high of plus 25. And on Tuesday, a mix of sun and cloud with a high of plus 24. Local news, local weather, local sports. 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

0: That'll get you going first thing on a Thursday morning. Oh, you're welcome. That's April Wine. I'm Rob Kearney. Another round of rainouts in the Western Canadian Baseball League last night. A number of teams have a number of games to make up, so there'll be some doubleheaders in the coming weeks. Moose Jaw Miller Express were scheduled to play the 57s in Swift Current, but that game got postponed. I don't see that they've rescheduled it yet, but we'll let you know. Tonight, the Millers will visit the Beavers in Weyburn, the Regina Red Sox at home tonight, welcoming the first-place Saskatoon Berries. Blue Jays, sticking with baseball, lost to the Phillies 7-4 last night. Big series coming up this weekend, though, at Rogers Centre. The Jays hosting the New York Yankees, three games, starting tomorrow night. Week 2 of CFL action starts tonight. Hamilton in Winnipeg. The Saskatchewan Roughriders continue to prepare for their home opener. It's their first game of the season, actually. Same with the BC Lions, so they'll get their season started 5 o'clock at Mosaic Stadium in Regina Saturday. The tailgate party starts at noon, apparently. And apparently you can still get tickets for the tailgate party. So says the text on Ryderville.com. Oh, and the FIFA World Cup gets underway today. 48 countries, so 48 teams are involved. They'll play 104 matches in 16 cities across North America over the next 5 weeks. Team Canada takes on Bosnia-Herzegovina in their first game tomorrow afternoon in Toronto.
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2: I'm Eric Adam. Here's what's coming up in news. In the midst of a variety of park upgrades, some long decommissioned buildings at the Sask Landing were recently torn down. 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
2: This song reminds me of a conversation I had just a few days ago with a friend telling me about this mutual acquaintance of ours who was rude to him. And I know this person. And this is the kind of person who wakes up every day looking forward to confrontation. The kind of people some of us try to avoid, right? But we all know somebody like that, that likes to argue, somebody who likes the confrontation. Why, I wonder? Why? I wake up every day hoping there's no confrontation in my life. Just be happy. Make that ordinary. Make that an ordinary day. Here's Great Big C on Saskatchewan's best music.

0: Weekend will soon be here. Time to take a trip to Fire Lake. Bob Seger and the Silver Bullet Band. I'm Rob Carney. I would like to direct your attention to any one of our Golden West websites. 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And check out Her Voice, presented by CCAN, Canada's seed partner. Her Voice is a weekly feature we're doing in all the communities we serve, talking about and celebrating the women who are helping build and strengthen our communities every day. People like Amy Yeager, who is with Carlton Trail College. She's the president and CEO. On discoverhumboldt.com this week, she is reflecting on her career path, the challenges of leadership, and what it means to lead authentically while raising a family. Yeager has held her current role since 2021, but her career at Carlton Trail College spans nearly 18 years. She began in administration before moving into human resources and labor relations as vice president of admin, a role she held for 13 years before stepping into the president and CEO position. And she says it's been challenging.
1: It really is an honor, but it doesn't come without having good days and bad days. I often think to myself, what am I doing here? And the imposter syndrome, I know we talk about that all the time, but that is something that I still struggle with on a daily basis, you know, dealing with powerful organizations or organizations that potentially have significant influence in our communities, that I feel that I am not at times not at the same level as them. So that it's ongoing for me. I need to continue to grow and develop as a leader. It's not that it changes every day, and having a supportive staff or a mentor is really helpful as well, knowing that I deserve to be here, right? And I worked hard to be here, and not forgetting those things and knowing that everyone comes to the table with a different skill set is also really important. But the confidence doesn't come, it's not there all the time for me.
0: You can read all about Carlton Trail College President and CEO Amy Yeager in our Her Voice feature on discoverhumboldt.com.
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1: Good morning, it's Eric Adam taking a look at your five-day forecast. Today, a mix of sun and cloud, 30% chance of showers this afternoon with a risk of thunder shower. Wind northwest 20, increasing to 40, gusting to 60 this morning with a high of 20 and a UV index of 7 or high. Tonight, partly cloudy, 30% chance of showers early in the evening with a risk of a thunder shower. Wind northwest 30, gusting to 50, becoming light this evening and a low of 8. For Friday, a mix of sun and cloud, wind becoming northwest 30, gusting to 50 in the morning with a high of 16. For Saturday, a mix of sun and cloud with a high of 20. For Sunday, sunny and a high of 23. To start off your work week Monday, sunny and a high of 25. And on Tuesday, a mix of sun and cloud with a high of plus 24. 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

0: Randy Bachman and PTO on Saskatchewan's Best Music. Randy and Burton Cummings and the boys with a guest who are taking a much-deserved break now. They played in Edmonton last night on the first leg of their Taking It Back tour. Like I said, they'll take a break now and resume the tour June the 25th in Shakopee, Minnesota. This is Saskatchewan's Best Music.
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2: I'm Eric Adam. 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The city of Swift Current is looking at ways to grow money collected through its recreation levy. And several buildings at the Saskatchewan Landing that have been decommissioned for years were demolished by Speedy Creek Yard Maintenance earlier in the month. 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
2: 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That's 52 years ago. And people still love it. 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
0: Good morning, it's Eric Haddam taking a look at your five.

0: John Fogerty. Music that makes you feel good. It's Saskatchewan's best music. 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Their first game of the CFL season is their home opener, the Grey Cup Champions, hosting the BC Lions. 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More on the Riders coming up in just a few minutes. 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
4: Some areas of the prairies are waterlogged after days of rainfall, heavy rain, and hail. In Manitoba, heavy rain and flooding has caused serious damage to highways, bridges, and more, leading to abandoned cars and basement flooding. Some parts of southeast Saskatchewan also received a lot of rain over the last few days. The main concentration appears to be in the southeast corner of the province. Trevor Douglas farms 15 kilometers northwest of Weyburn. He noted he received about an inch to an inch and a half of rain over the 4 days. However, Douglas knows of a producer from Kisby about an hour

0: east of Weyburn that received back-to-back days of 5 inches of rain.
1: At this time of year, your crop's not very tall, and it's not taking very much moisture out, really, until it starts rooting really hard. So, yeah, this isn't a good time to get kind of that kind of rain.
0: For Golden West, I'm Glendalee Allen Voss.
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4: Good morning, it's Eric Haddam taking a look at your five-day weather forecast. Today is going to see a mix of sun and cloud, 30% chance of showers this afternoon with a risk of thunder shower, wind northwest 20 increasing to 40, gusting to 60 this morning with a high of 20 and a UV index of 7 or high. Tonight, partly cloudy, 30% chance of showers early in the evening with a risk of thunder shower, wind northwest 30, gusting to 50, becoming light in the evening with a low of 8. For Friday, a mix of sun and cloud, wind becoming northwest 30, gusting to 50 in the morning with a high of 16. For Saturday, a mix of sun and cloud with a high evening with a low of 8. For Friday, a mix of sun and cloud, wind becoming northwest 30, gusting to 50 in the morning with a high of 16. For Saturday, a mix of sun and cloud with a high of 20. For Sunday, sunny and a high of 23. For Monday, sunny and a high of plus 25. And on Tuesday, a mix of sun and cloud with a high of plus 24. Local news, local weather, local sports. 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

0: Canada's favorite party band trooper. Thursday morning, looking forward to the weekend, a weekend that will include the Saskatchewan Roughriders at Mosaic Stadium, hosting the BC Lions. 5 o'clock is game time. By the way, CFL Week 2 begins tonight with Hamilton and Winnipeg. Friday night football features Montreal and Toronto. And then Saskatchewan and BC opening their seasons on Saturday night at Mosaic Stadium. We mentioned earlier this week on this program that the Riders' offense expects to pick up where they left off when they won the Grey Cup last fall, because they've got 10 of 12 starters back in the lineup this year. So I think that's good. But what is new is the specialists. We've got three new specialists with the Riders. The kicker is Alex Hale. Our new punter is Oscar Chapman. And our new long snapper is Aaron Crawford. Coach Corey Mace was asked about the three newcomers in the media scrum after practice yesterday.
1: Yeah, no, it's kind of odd, you know, they're always together, you know, so that's, they'll figure it out, you know. If they get lost, they'll be lost together.
2: Do they have to figure out processes as they go now with themselves in terms of how they like to do things? I mean,
1: yeah,
2: a little bit in that. But.
1: Yeah, everybody's different, you know, and I don't know, you know, I was never a specialist, but I heard they're as weird as goalies, so maybe. You know, they got to find their own routines and what they like to do. But these guys are pros, man. They've been doing this stuff for a long time. You know, I'm sure if nothing else, you know, Crawford's been around the league forever. So just they can follow him.
0: Yeah, Crawford, the long snapper, drafted in 2012 by the Argos. And he's played with the Argos, the Stampeders, Winnipeg, and Hamilton. And now in Saskatchewan, he's a Medicine Hat boy, Aaron Crawford, our new long snapper. I hope he's good.
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4: I'm Eric Adam. Here's what's coming up in news. In the midst of a variety of park upgrades, some long decommissioned buildings.

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5: 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With Girls Night Out. It's Toronto. 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

0: music that makes you feel good. The Buggles. Thursday morning, weekend just around the corner, and the forecast for Moose Jaw area looks promising for Saturday. A mix of sun and cloud with a pleasant high of 20 degrees, and that is good news for you. If you've got children or grandchildren, you might consider, if you're in Moose Jaw and area, and even if you're not, you might consider a day trip to the Moose Jaw Shrine Club's Children's Festival. It's fabulous. It'll be in Kiwanis River Park in the Waccamaw Valley, 10 till 2 on Saturday. It's completely free for the kids, okay? Thomas the Train, Bouncy Castle, face painting, a magic show, a petting zoo, canoeing, there's a reptile show, and lots of food and drink. And included in the Children's Festival, some displays from Lotus Taekwondo and Infinity Athletics. They're recruiting, okay? The Moose Jaw Shrine Club's Children's Festival this Saturday, 10 till 2 in the Waccamaw Valley in Moose Jaw, Saskatchewan, Canada.
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11: Benjamin Switzer.
12: There we go. And what's your title with the rodeo?
11: I'm the rodeo club president.
12: Okay. And that's the Mankota Rodeo Club?
11: Yes, it is, yep.
12: Okay. So give me the history. What is the story behind the rodeo?
11: The rodeo has started there years ago, and it's a community event brought to the area by local ranchers to provide some entertainment for the local communities.
12: And what's your history with the rodeo?
11: I've competed in the rodeo 25 plus years, so we just try and give back to the local area.
12: Okay, and you're still competing?
11: Yep.
12: Awesome. Now, what are some of the events that will be taking place over that weekend?
11: Well, there's lots going on. Friday and Saturday night are rodeo performances at 6 p.m. We have a rodeo slack Saturday morning at 9 a.m., which is the overflow. We have a cabaret Friday night in the hall, featuring Buzzkill, and it's a local couple local people live in Regina now are involved in the band.
12: Oh, nice.
11: And they're coming back to play. And we have a concession and beer gardens daily. Downtown they have the Market Garden Square. It'll be open from 10 to 5 on Saturday,
12: mm-hmm.
11: with lots of different vendors.
12: That's the spot with the stalls and everything?
11: Yep. There'll be lots of different vendors there for everyone to go see.
12: Okay. And how much prize money is involved with the rodeo here?
11: There's lots of prize money. Most of the events will probably pay $1,500-ish to win. And, yeah, it's good added money, and there should be good

0: Lots of local competitors, plus some competitors from quite a distance too.
1: Okay, what's the furthest you guys have seen someone come for this?
0: Central Alberta, Central Manitoba.
1: Okay, good stuff. And I guess the time, the date, it's going to be starting on Friday there, or June 12th. And that'll be, I'm guessing, in the rodeo grounds there, just off to the side where they do the sheep stuff and everything normally?
0: Yep, down by where the stock dog trials are, north of the hotel.
1: And we'll see, of course, there at the with the market, at the market space, but also the community hall is right there, too.
0: Yes, it's all right there, not far apart.
1: Okay.
0: Yep, it's kind of neat there, the rodeo. Everyone parks their cars on the terraces on the side hill to watch the rodeo in. And
1: all right, that's fun.
0: It's something different. You don't see that everywhere.
1: All righty. I think that's it, unless there's anything else you want to add?
0: I don't think so. Thanks for having me in today.
1: Perfect.
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4: Good morning, it's Eric Adam taking a look at your five-day forecast. Today, a mix of sun and cloud, 30% chance of showers this afternoon with a risk of thunder shower. Wind northwest 20, increasing to 40, gusting to 60 this morning with a high of 20 and a UV index of 7 or high. Tonight, partly cloudy, 30% chance of showers early in the evening with a risk of a thunder shower. Wind northwest 30, gusting to 50, becoming light this evening and a low of 8. For Friday, a mix of sun and cloud, wind becoming northwest 30, gusting to 50 in the morning with a high of 16. For Saturday, a mix of sun and cloud with a high of 20. For Sunday, sunny and a high of 23. To start off your work week Monday, sunny and a high of 25. And on Tuesday, a mix of sun and cloud with a high of plus 24. 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

0: 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I'm Rob Carney. 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
5: It's Throwback Thursday, just a minute to remember the good old days. Remember when finding information meant actually looking for it? You'd listen to local radio, or perhaps read your local newspaper to see what was happening. If you needed an answer, you'd pick up the phone and call someone who might know. And if that didn't work, off to the library, digging through encyclopedias, index cards, and dusty shelves, just to find the facts. My, how times have changed. According to a new Angus Reid poll, artificial intelligence is quietly becoming part of the workplace. About 15% of workers are now using tools like ChatGPT, Google's Gemini, and Meta AI multiple times a day on the job. That number is sure to grow. And while companies are still figuring things out, some with policies, some without, most workers say AI hasn't really changed their productivity or job satisfaction yet. But maybe that's the real story. We've gone from flipping pages to typing prompts, from library cards to chat boxes. And just like those old encyclopedias, maybe AI isn't replacing how we work, it's just becoming the newest tool on the shelf. Throwback Thursday, powered by progress. I'm Rob Carney.

0: Hey, if you check out the Rob Carney in the Morning Facebook page, I am sharing a video of the Gardner Dam spillway opening up yesterday. The water is flowing. We talked to John Pomeroy, a professor at the University of Saskatchewan. He's the director of the Global Water Futures Observations Project. He tells us that lots of rain this spring and the heavy snowpack that is still melting are helping end a decade-long hydrological drought right here in Saskatchewan.
1: Yeah, it was a strange winter. We've got a number of snow monitoring sites in the Rockies that U of S operates, and so we have a good handle on it. And, right through November and the early part of December, it was really low snowpacks, and I was quite worried. In fact, it was even raining heavily at high elevations in mid-December. And then it, just around Christmas, it turned to snow and came down heavy. And that was the start of it. And then it was just repeated, the heavy snowfalls at high elevation. And it's still happening. I saw it happening on Sunday up at our sites, and the snowpack went up a little bit. So it's quite extraordinary. But it's also been a warmer than normal winter. And so, in the Bow Valley, the coldest temperatures were around minus 25 this winter, which is well above normally. We get something closer to minus 35, minus 40. So nothing close to that. So much warmer and wetter than normal winter. And there was rain every month, but there was a lot of snow every month, and so that built up the snowpacks.
0: And an abundance of water in Saskatchewan is a good thing. However, there is an asterisk here. You're urged to watch your kids and watch your pets because the water is flowing on that South Saskatchewan River. All right?
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5: Some areas of the prairies are waterlogged after days of rainfall, heavy rain, and hail. In Manitoba, heavy rain and flooding has caused serious damage to highways, bridges, and more, leading to abandoned cars and basement flooding. Some parts of southeast Saskatchewan also received a lot of rain over the last few days. The main concentration appears to be in the southeast corner of the province. Trevor Douglas farms 15 kilometers northwest of Weyburn. He noted he received about an inch to an inch and a half of rain over the 4 days. However, Douglas knows of a producer from Kisby, about an hour east of Weyburn, that received back-to-back days of 5 inches of rain.
6: At this time of year, your crop's not very tall, and it's not taking very much moisture out, really, until it starts rooting really hard. So, yeah, this isn't a good time to get kind of that kind of rain.
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2: Good morning, it's Eric Haddam taking a look at your five-day weather forecast. Today is going to see a mix of sun and cloud, 30% chance of showers this afternoon with a risk of thunder shower, wind northwest 20 increasing to 40, gusting to 60 this morning with a high of 20 and a UV index of 7 or high. Tonight, partly cloudy, 30% chance of showers early in the evening with a risk of thunder shower, wind northwest 30, gusting to 50, becoming light in the evening with a low of 8. For Friday, a mix of sun and cloud, wind becoming northwest 30, gusting to 50 in the morning with a high of 16. For Saturday, a mix of sun and cloud with a high of 20. For Sunday, sunny and a high of 23. For Monday, sunny and a high of plus 25. And on Tuesday, a mix of sun and cloud with a high of plus 24. 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

0: Shazam! Saskatchewan Space Music. I'm Rob Carney. So there was not one, but two holes in one at a local golf club in Moose Jaw yesterday at the Hillcrest Club. My friend Joey Folk scored a hole in one in the men's league competition. That had earned him some money, that's for sure. And another local golfer, Mike Gilbertson, also got a hole in one. Not on the same hole, but at the same course on the same day. That's remarkable. And a hole in one is making news at West Central Online today as well. A gal by the name of Sandra Wagner scored an ace at the Unity Golf Club. We'll talk about holes in one. We'll talk about Sandra with our Cross Saskatchewan checkup coming up after 9 o'clock with Cooper Douglas from West Central Online.
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2: I'm Eric Adam. 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In the midst of a variety of park upgrades, some long decommissioned buildings at the Sask Landing were recently torn down, and a grand

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0: second year. The world's biggest sporting event officially kicks off today. The 2026 FIFA World Cup opens with a pair of Group A matches as Mexico faces South Africa in Mexico City, while Korea Republic takes on Czechia in Guadalajara. Canada begins its World Cup campaign tomorrow night in Toronto, where they'll face Bosnia and Herzegovina in Group B action. It's the first Men's World Cup ever hosted in Canada, the United States, and Mexico. And the New York Knicks are one win away from an NBA championship after a historic comeback Wednesday night. New York erased a 29-point deficit to beat San Antonio 107-106 and take a 3-1 lead in the NBA Finals, the largest comeback in Finals history. Jalen Brunson scored 36 points, while former Toronto Raptor OG Anunoby added 33, including the game-winning tip-in with 1.2 seconds remaining. Game 5 goes Saturday in San Antonio. And if something's happening in your community, from breaking news to big game scores, tell us first. Call 306-773-NEWS or visit SwiftCurrentOnline.com and click on Submit News.
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0: Good morning, it's Eric Adam taking a look at your five-day forecast. Today, a mix of sun and cloud, 30% chance of showers this afternoon with a risk of thunder shower. Wind northwest 20, increasing to 40, gusting to 60 this morning with a high of 20 and a UV index of 7 or high. Tonight, partly cloudy, 30% chance of showers early in the evening with a risk of a thunder shower. Wind northwest 30, gusting to 50, becoming light this evening and a low of 8. For Friday, a mix of sun and cloud, wind becoming northwest 30, gusting to 50 in the morning with a high of 16. For Saturday, a mix of sun and cloud with a high of 20. For Sunday, sunny and a high of 23. To start off your work week Monday, sunny and a high of 25. And on Tuesday, a mix of sun and cloud with a high of plus 24. 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

0: of rock and roll, Tina Turner. We lost her 3 years ago now at the age of 83. Good morning. I'm Rob Kearney. Time for our Cross Saskatchewan checkup with my friend Cooper Douglas at CFYM 1210 Kindersley, CJYM 1330 Rosetown, and of course, West Central Online, where I found this story, Cooper, and I found it remarkable because I had just been talking about the fact that we had two holes in one in Moose Jaw on the same day at the same club yesterday, and I see someone in Unity got a hole in one recently, too.
1: Yes, we have our own golf story. It was originally going to be the fact I shot a 93 over 18 holes without my 7-iron the other day.
0: Hey, way to go.
1: But in Unity, two golfers accomplished good feats. So first off, yesterday we had the golf Battle West Golf District competition, and Unity's own Nash Rewarts, he won bronze at his home course. So got together for a nice day of golf. I think it was a little cloudy yesterday, but the rain stayed away. It was a great day of golf. But congrats, Nash. But the big ticket here, you already mentioned, two holes in ones in Moose Jaw. That's pretty awesome. Anytime you can have a hole in one. I swear my Facebook feed's been loaded with them lately. But the latest one right here in West Central, Sandra Wagner, who's actually an executive member of the Unity Golf Course. So, Sandra, I know you did it, but I mean, executive member. I don't know. Do we have to call any false flags on this one? I don't know.
0: No, but she has to buy two rounds. Sandra. She has to buy two rounds in the clubhouse. That's the deal.
1: That's right. You certainly want to be part of the group that's part of the hole in one, right? Yeah. That's the second best part next to getting.

0: at yourself.
1: You can see Sandra's smiling face with her hole-in-one ball in her hand on westcentralonline.com. Hey, some great entertainment on the way for West Central. Jake Vaudlin and the Sturgeon River Boys are in the neighborhood.
0: Yes, the band was in Leader last night, and tonight, actually, they're in Kindersley at the Norman Ritchie Community Arts Performing Center, renamed that. So Jake Vaudlin, I've seen him all around Saskatchewan touring, and so the official West Central leg is underway. Again, he's in Kindersley tonight, but anyone who won't be able to catch him maybe this week, you're in luck, because Jake Vaudlin, he's in Outlook on June 15th, coming up in Outlook, and then on June 27th in Bigger, he'll be back in the West Central area for a Bigger Air Cadets fundraiser. So he'll be the band will be the performance there, part of a good night, and been just hearing a ton about these guys. They're from the Big River area, got a great mix of music, and definitely just an interesting story behind the band. So definitely go check out that story, and it'll probably lead you into some music.
1: Yeah, they're awesome. Worth the price of admission for sure. And big weekend coming up, and getting it all done at once, the Kindersley Trade Show Expo and community-wide garage sale, hey?
0: No doubt. Let's go in that order. So the trade show, it's an annual event in Kindersley. Anyone that knows it knows that you can get some great fudge, but that's not it. Obviously, there's not just sweet treats. There's tons of vendors. They got their products. They want to show them off. It's a great place to just go and see what's new, really. Also, it's being referred to, it's always kind of this this atmosphere, but it's the exposition as well. So it's not just vendors selling their great items, talking about their products. It's the fire department's going to be on hand showing off a few things they've got going on. There's going to be a fire truck actually from the museum. There's some raffle tickets going up right now. There's another story at West Central Online about that, but money from the raffle is going towards the restoration of that fire truck, and a few more things from the museum will be there. So that's the exposition side. And then the townwide garage sale, last year they had it and the town had it, and it was about 20 people, 20 households. And this year it skyrocketed to closer to 50. So anyone in Kindersley or wanting to take part from around town can come to the town office, pick up a map. There's going to be a map of all the garage sales in town, but then also a map of the trade show layout. So tons going on in Kindersley this weekend. The trade show goes Friday and Saturday. The garage sale townwide one is just on Saturday, but all day from 9 to 3. So hopefully the weather holds up, because it's going to be a busy weekend in Kindersley.
1: Awesome. Cooper Douglas, West Central Online. Thanks for this.
0: Hopefully I can find a steal of a deal at a garage sale.
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8: Good morning, it's Eric Adam taking a look at your five-day forecast. Today, a mix of sun and cloud, 30% chance of showers this afternoon with a risk of thunder shower. Wind northwest 20, increasing to 40, gusting to 60 this morning with a high of 20 and a UV index of 7 or high. Tonight, partly cloudy, 30% chance of showers.

0: 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Among a number of questions we asked Amy was about role models.
1: I think there's many women. I can't pinpoint one, I don't think. Obviously, my mom is one of them. She worked hard. She was a nurse. But I think that my friendships growing up and how we

0: connected with one another. And then now my working relationships and the relationships that I have with other CEOs in the regional college system who are women, those are the people that I lean on and I look up to, just because I feel that we're very similar, right? Obviously, there are certain people that, wow, you know, you can say that they've done a lot, or they have a career that I aspire to have, or whatever. But I think it's more grassroots than that. It's how I was raised. It's how the friendships that I built, and that's really important. I mean, growing up in the 90s, that's just what you had, right? You had your friendships, right? That really developed who you were, how you are, and now it's my colleagues and those that I work with. We have a senior leadership team at our institution that is mainly women. There's one male on the senior leadership team, and I wouldn't be able to do my job without them, right? They are my foundation to making me successful. So it's not all on me, it's that foundation and those women that I help support, but they also help support me, right?
1: Read all about Carleton Trail College President and CEO Amy Yeager as she reflects on her career path, the challenges of leadership, and what it means to lead authentically while raising a family on discoverhumboldt.com today.
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8: Benjamin Switzer.
9: There we go. And what's your title with the rodeo?
8: I'm the rodeo club president.
9: Okay. And that's the Mankota Rodeo Club?
8: Yes, it is, yep.
9: Okay. So give me the history. What is the story behind the rodeo?
8: The rodeo has started there years ago, and it's a community event brought to the area by local ranchers to provide some entertainment for the local communities.
9: And what's your history with the rodeo?
8: I've competed in the rodeo 25 plus years, so we just try and give back to the local area.
9: Okay, and you're still competing?
8: Yep.
9: Awesome. Now, what are some of the events that will be taking place over that weekend?
8: Well, there's lots going on. Friday and Saturday night are rodeo performances at 6 p.m. We have a rodeo slack Saturday morning at 9 a.m., which is the overflow. We have a cabaret Friday night in the hall featuring Buzzkill, and it's a local couple local people live in Regina now are involved in the band.
9: Oh, nice.
8: And they're coming back to play. And we have a concession and beer gardens daily. Downtown they have the Market Garden Square. It'll be open from 10 to 5 on Saturday,
9: mm-hmm.
8: with lots of different vendors.
9: That's the spot with the stalls and everything?
8: Yep. There'll be lots of different vendors there for everyone to go see.
9: Okay. And how much prize money is involved with the rodeo here?
8: There's lots of prize money. Most of the events will probably pay $1,500-ish to win. And, yeah, it's good added money, and there should be good lots of local

0: local competitors, plus some competitors from quite a distance, too.
1: Okay, what's the furthest you guys have seen someone come for this?
0: Central Alberta, central Manitoba.
1: Okay, good stuff. And I guess the time, the date, it's going to be starting on Friday there, or June 12th. And that'll be, I'm guessing, in the rodeo grounds there, just off to the side where they do the sheep stuff and everything normally?
0: Yep, down by where the stock dog trials are, north okay. of the hotel.
1: And we'll see, of course, there at the with the market, at the market space, but also the community hall is right there, too.
0: Yes, it's all right there, not far apart.
1: Okay.
0: Yep, it's kind of neat there. The rodeo, everyone parks their cars on the terraces on the side hill to watch the rodeo in. And
1: all right, that's fun.
0: It's something different. You don't see that everywhere.
1: All righty. I think that's it, unless there's anything else you want to add?
0: I don't think so. Thanks for having me in today.
1: Perfect.
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7: Good morning, it's Eric Adam taking a look at your five-day weather forecast. Today is going to see a mix of sun and cloud, 30% chance of showers this afternoon with a risk of thunder shower, wind northwest 20 increasing to 40, gusting to 60 this morning with a high of 20 and a UV index of 7 or high. Tonight, partly cloudy, 30% chance of showers early in the evening with a risk of thunder shower, wind northwest 30, gusting to 50, becoming light in the evening with a low of 8. For Friday, a mix of sun and cloud, wind becoming northwest 30, gusting to 50 in the morning with a high of 16. For Saturday, a mix of sun and cloud with a high of 20. For Sunday, sunny and a high of 23. For Monday, sunny and a high of plus 25. And on Tuesday, a mix of sun and cloud with a high of plus 24. Local news, local weather, local sports. 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

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I'm Rob Carney. Hey, if you're tuned in from Swift Current 570 CKSW, you've got something to do tonight. The Honorable Everett Hindley, our Minister of Education in Swift Current MLA, inviting you to the Saskatchewan Party Summer Barbecue hosted by the Swift Current Constituency Association. It's tonight, 5 till 8 in Hanson Park in Swift Current on the exhibition grounds. They'd like you to RSVP at sasparty.com/events because they want some numbers.

0: because the hot dogs and hamburgers and drinks are free. They're on the house. They're on Everett. Check it out. The Saskatchewan Party Summer Barbecue, hosted by the Swift Current Constituency Association, tonight from 5 till 8. Have a great day. See you tomorrow.
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2: I'm Eric Adam. Here's what's coming up in news. The city of Swift Current is looking at ways to grow money collected through its recreation levy. And several buildings at the Saskatchewan Landing that have been decommissioned for years were demolished by Speedy Creek Yard Maintenance earlier in the month. 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
3: Good morning, it's Eric Adam taking a look at your five-day weather forecast. Today is going to see a mix of sun and cloud, 30% chance of showers this afternoon with a risk of thunder shower, wind northwest 20 increasing to 40, gusting to 60 this morning with a high of 20 and a UV index of 7 or high. Tonight, partly cloudy, 30% chance of showers early in the evening with a risk of thunder shower, wind northwest 30 gusting to 50, becoming light in the evening with a low of 8. For Friday, a mix of sun and cloud, wind becoming northwest 30, gusting to 50 in the morning with a high of 16. For Saturday, a mix of sun and cloud with a high of 20. For Sunday, sunny and a high of 23. For Monday, sunny and a high of plus 25. And on Tuesday, a mix of sun and cloud with a high of plus 24. Local news, local weather, local sports. 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
5: Good morning, it's Eric Adam taking a look at your five-day forecast. Today, a mix of sun and cloud, 30% chance of showers this afternoon with a risk of thunder shower. Wind northwest 20, increasing to 40, gusting to 60 this morning with a high of 20 and a UV index of 7 or high. Tonight, partly cloudy, 30% chance of showers early in the evening with a risk of a thunder shower. Wind northwest 30, gusting to 50, becoming light this evening and a low of 8. For Friday, a mix of sun and cloud, wind becoming northwest 30, gusting to 50 in the morning with a high of 16. For Saturday, a mix of sun and cloud with a high of 20. For Sunday, sunny and a high of 23. To start off your work week Monday, sunny and a high of 25. And on Tuesday, a mix of sun and cloud with a high of plus 24. 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
1: Good Thursday morning. You are listening, of course, to the Thursday morning edition of Trading Post here on CKSW 570 and Country 1490 with myself, Tara Garcia. I hope you're having a terrific Thursday. A little bit cloudy and rainy out there today, but you know what? The good news is you can stay inside to listen to Trading Posts. That's right. Phone lines are now open. If you have something to buy, sell, or trade, give me a call. Or if you don't feel like going live on the air, you can also send a text to the same number, 306-778-3247. And just like that, the phone lines are lighting up. So we're going to head right there. Good morning. You're on Trading Post.
2: Yes, good morning. I'm looking to buy a well-broke saddle horse that's for sale for a good home, and my phone number is 306-774-6822.
1: Okay, so again, you are looking for a well-broke saddle horse that's for sale, and again, that contact number, if anyone can help you out, 306-774-6822.
2: It sure is.
1: Wonderful. Well, thank you so much for calling, and I hope you have a great Thursday.
2: You have a good Thursday, too.
1: Thank you.
2: Bye-bye. Bye.

0: 600 or Articat triple. And they can call 306-750-0780.
1: Oh, perfect. Okay, so again, for any of those items, I got two contact numbers, 306-750-2874 or 306-750-0780.
0: Yeah, and for the, if they want to text or anything, they can text on the 750-2874.
1: Okay.
0: And I can text them back. Whatever the other one, they can text, but it's hard to text back because it's an older phone.
1: Okay. Sounds good. All right. Well, thanks so much for calling. You have a great day.
0: You too. Bye-bye.
1: Bye. Good morning. You're on Trading Post.
2: Hello. Good morning. We're having a multifamily garage sale this weekend. The address is 700 2nd Southeast. And tomorrow, which is Friday, June the 12th, from 1 o'clock to 7 o'clock.
1: Okay.
2: And then on Saturday from 10 a.m. till 4 p.m. And this will go on, rain or shine. Weather doesn't matter. We're in a garage. And some of the items that are included on that is some camping supplies, some outdoor camp carpets that are ideal for camping, and a camping lantern. And we also had a wide variety of tools, household items. There's a like-new electric grill. There's blankets. There's a variety of cute little crocheted items. And there's puzzles. And I could go on, but we'll just say, and numerous miscellaneous items.
1: All right, that sounds great. So, again, that's a multifamily garage sale happening. Again, the address was 700 2nd Southeast. And, again, it's happening tomorrow from 1 till 7 and Saturday from 10 till 4.
2: Yes, thank you so much.
1: You're welcome. You have a great day and good luck with the garage sale.
2: Okay, thank you.
1: Bye.
2: Yeah, bye-bye.
1: Good morning. You're on Trading Post.
3: I have 2 8mm movie cameras for sale in the screen, and you can call me at 741-6180.
1: All right. So, again, that was 2 8mm movie cameras and screen, and, again, that number was 306-741-6180.
3: Thank you.
1: You're welcome. You have a good day.
3: Bye.
1: Bye. 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

0: 206-292-8864. That's 306-292-8864. And next we have someone that they found in Swift a Bronco spare tire cover. 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Again, a Bronco spare tire cover was found here in Swift. 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And let us head on over to our emails and see what we got there. 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Contact number 306-774-6610. That's 306-774-6610. Good morning. You're on Trading Post.
1: Hello. I'm looking for a paddle boat. And if you have one, phone me at 306-648-8334.
0: Perfect. Okay. So if anyone out there has a paddle boat for sale, again, that contact number was 306-648-8334.
1: Yes. Okay. Thank you very much.
0: Thank you. Have a great day.
1: Thanks.
0: Bye. All right, let's head back to the emails here. We got for sale like new cordless Hoover vacuum cleaner. Good battery and charger. $80 is what they're looking for. And the contact number 306-689-3011. Again, that's 306-689-3011. And let's see what else we got here. We have someone looking for Saskatchewan bicycle license plates. They are looking to add small town Saskatchewan bicycle license plates to their collection. The smaller the town, the better. If you have some, you can give them a call, 306-552-5325. Again, that's 306-552-5325. All right, we're going to take our final commercial break here on Trading Post, and we'll be right back with the last portion of the show.
2: Good morning, it's Eric Haddam taking a look at your five-day weather forecast. Today is going to see a mix of sun and cloud, 30% chance of showers this afternoon with a risk of thunder shower, wind northwest 20 increasing to 40, gusting to 60 this morning with a high of 20 and a UV index of 7 or high. Tonight, partly cloudy, 30% chance of showers early in the evening with a risk of thunder shower, wind northwest 30, gusting to 50, becoming light in the evening with a low of 8. For Friday, a mix of sun and cloud, wind becoming northwest 30, gusting to 50 in the morning with a high of 16. For Saturday, a mix of sun and cloud with a high of 20. For Sunday, sunny and a high of 23. For Monday, sunny and a high of plus 25. And on Tuesday, a mix of sun and cloud with a high of plus 24. Local news, local weather, local sports. 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
1: Swift Current Carpenters of High School's Jackson Tuplin wrapped up his high school track and field career with a standout performance at the SHSAA Provincial Championships. Tuplin captured the Senior Boys Aggregate Championship after winning gold in the 100-meter hurdles and pole vault, while adding silver medals in the 200 meters and long jump. Tuplin says the four-medal performance was especially meaningful after battling injuries heading into the previous provincial meets.
2: Everything came together at the perfect time, and it shows. Like, I haven't had a year like this ever. This is the first year where I've kind of proved myself.
1: The Colt standout will continue his track and field career this fall at the University of Saskatchewan as a member of the Huskies track team. Game 5 of the Stanley Cup Final shifts back to Raleigh, North Carolina tonight with the series deadlocked at 2 apiece. A 5-3 win Tuesday night by the Carolina Hurricanes earned them a split on the road to even the series with the Vegas Golden Knights. Puck drop in Game 5 of the Best of 7 series is set for 6 p.m. tonight. And if you have a story, tip, or score to share, make sure to let us know. Give us a call to 306-773-NEWS. Or visit SwiftCurrentOnline.com and click on Submit News.
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1: For today, sun and cloud here with a good chance of a thunderstorm this afternoon, getting to a high of 20 degrees with wind gusting up to 60. For tonight, partly cloudy, still a chance for rain here, maybe a bit of thunder with wind gusting to 50 and a low of 8. For tomorrow, sun and cloud with wind gusting up to 50 at a high of 16. By Saturday, sun and cloud and a high of 20 degrees. Sunday and Monday, both going to be sunny with highs of 23 and 25. Local news, weather, and sports. 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
4: The CEO of the National Pork Producers Council applauds the inclusion of provisions to address feral swine contained in the U.S. House of Representatives version of the Farm, Food, and National Security Act. I'm Bruce Cochran, and this is Farmscape, produced on behalf of North America's pork producers. I'll be back in a moment. The House of Representatives has passed a new legislative version of the U.S. Farm Bill, the Farm, Food, and National Security Act, which includes provisions for addressing feral swine. The bill now awaits action in the Senate, where the Senate Agriculture Committee is drafting its own version. Brian Humphreys, the CEO of the National Pork Producers Council, on hand last week for World Pork Expo in Des Moines, says feral swine have become a real problem that needs to be addressed.
5: Over the years, the feral swine population in this country has grown significantly, mainly across the South, and we've run into some significant challenges with that. And so years ago, included in a farm bill was a pilot program to look at a certain area and see if it was even possible to eradicate the feral swine from that area, and it proved itself. It was. And so now within this farm bill, within the House version, we have language in there to take that feral swine eradication program from a pilot program to a full program, and then funding adequate to supply that. And why is that important? Feral swine are a challenge not only for the livestock sector, absolutely, and the U.S. pork industry specifically, but they are a massive, they cause millions and millions of dollars worth of damage to residential neighborhoods, to fencing. They are a safety threat in certain communities. And so this goes back to protecting consumers. It goes back to protecting residents of rural communities where these animals are.
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7: Heartland Livestock Market Report. Brett Jensen reporting from the Swift Current Yards. 2,700 head passed through the sale ring last week. Here's how it went. Good cows on Tuesday trading from 250 to 275. Medium cows $1.70 to 250. The breed back type breeding cows and the heiferettes trading from 320 up to $4. The big open heifers trading from 380 to 430. Good bulls traded from 250 up to 312 per pound. Here's the results of our 35th anniversary sale last Thursday. Steers, the four weight steers, 461. They brought 745. 552, they brought 715. The 6-weight steers, 610 to 658. 7-weight steers, 540 to 594. The 8-weight steers, 827, they brought 517 per pound. The 9-weight steers, 475 to 483. Into the heifer trade, 4-weight heifers bringing $6 to 670. 5-weights bringing 575 to 652. The 6-weight heifers bringing 525 to 580. 7-weight heifers trading from 470 to 529. 8-weight heifers bringing 440 to 512. The 9-weight heifers, 416 up to 459. We have regular Tuesday sales every Tuesday starting at 9 a.m., as well as our weekly DLMS online auction. 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If you got calves to sell on the pre-selling calves for DLMS, you can give our field men, Brett, Lee, Travis, Donnie, or Gordy a call right here at the Stockyards. Have a good afternoon, everybody.
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8: Today on the Prairie Ag Wire, we've seen some severe thunderstorm activity across the prairies over the last week. Joining me on the program today to talk about that is Bruce Lowe from Ag Direct Hail. And Bruce, as I mentioned off the top, we certainly have seen a lot of storm activity.
9: It has been one of those years, Glenda Lee. So you've got the situation where you've had late seeding due to too much moisture, and that's now clashing with some very, very heavy weather, thunderstorms and hailstorms, and we've had our fair share of hail activity and claims.
8: I was going to say, has your phone been ringing off the hook?
9: It has. Even though it's still relatively early in the season, we've now had over 24 claims across the prairies, the overwhelming majority of those in Manitoba. But we certainly had a half a dozen in Saskatchewan, and farmers are getting caught short.
8: So take us through some of the storm activity we've seen and hail numbers.
9: You know, there was a storm almost a week ago, June 6th, that ripped through southeastern Saskatchewan, the Lambton-Weyburn area, and they saw tennis to baseball size hail, as well as a lot of tornado warnings. That moved into Manitoba, into the western region, and they were battered by storms, and it continued on. And they had heavy winds with that as well, well over 100 kilometer an hour winds associated with that storm on the 6th. That didn't end. June 9th and 10th, just a couple of days ago, Saskatchewan again ripped through the southeast. Confirmed tornado touchdown in Oxbow, a lot of structural damage. Regina also received very, very heavy rainfall and golf ball size hail. That storm again moved right into Manitoba, and we saw intense and prolonged outbreak of storm activity and tornado warnings across the Red River Valley. And the amount of rain, some flash flooding, has been horrendous for some of those farmers out there. And listen, Alberta hasn't been immune as well. June 5th, 7th, central and eastern Alberta experienced heavy, heavy storm watches and storm warnings, along with scattered thunderstorms producing hail. So everywhere, Glenda Lee, it looks like it could be one of those years.
8: That's Bruce Lowe with Ag Direct Hail. Joining me now to talk about the situation in Manitoba this week is Dennis Lang. He put together the Manitoba Crop Report for the week. And Dennis, we certainly have seen some severe storms in Manitoba.
10: Provincial crop report came out on Tuesday, and then Tuesday evening, area just north of Winnipeg up in the Stonewall region, we see some excessive rainfall, anywhere up to 9 to 10 inches in that area. Definitely some flooded ground, and at this point, we're still kind of waiting for assessment yet. The water has to go down, and we'll see where things are at with that. The areas up in the northwest region, they were further behind in their seeding progress to start with. They've had some excessive rains in that area as well, and some overland flooding there. And there's a lot of discussion what's happening up there with all the wet weather that we're having. But with that being said, you know, we can talk a bit more about the crop report and where things are at today.
8: Where are we as far as seeding progress in Manitoba?

0: Well done.
1: Well, provincially, we're sitting at about 93%. The only area that is further behind would be that northwest region, and especially on the canola side, they're only around 65% complete. So they're the furthest behind. The other areas have been able to finish off and have had some good seeding conditions for the most part. Right now, we're just dealing with all the effects of the excess moisture that some areas have had. There's been some discussion about, dry beans, for example, in the south being reseeded on areas that got 3 or 4 inches of rain last week. The other crops, the cereals and soybeans, are looking okay right now.
0: Talk to us about how the crops managed through that.
1: Well, growers that did experience hail events on either peas or soybeans are, in some instances, they're almost like two different crops to a certain degree. Both will regrow. However, the peas' ability to regrow after a hailstorm, especially at those earlier stages before flowering, is quite good, actually. Soybeans do recover better at these earlier stages. However, you're going to have to give soybeans, at least 3 or 4 days to see what type of regrowth you're happening. Depending on how severe that early hail is, if it's stripping it right down below the cotyledons, there is no really good chance of recovery. If it's just leaf damage or, a few branches breaking off and your terminal bud is good, then you'll just continue the growth. Between the two crops, peas definitely recover much quicker than what soybeans do.
0: Dennis Lang is a pulse specialist with Manitoba Agriculture. He put together this week's Crop Report. For Golden West, I'm Glendalee Allen Vossler.
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1: Grain stocks across Western Canada continue to ease as the system moves crop steadily towards export. Quorum Corporation reports country stocks fell to just over 2.2 million tons in week 43, using 42% of working capacity, leaving good space available in primary elevators. Deliveries to country elevators totaled 864,000 tons. CN Rail moved more grain than ever before during the month of May, the railway shipping nearly 3 million metric tons of grain and processed grain products, driven by continued movement from last fall's record crop. Delayed spring seeding kept farmers out of the field longer than usual, pushing more grain into the supply chain. For Golden West, I'm Glendalee Allen Vossler.
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5: Drivers in Swift Current can expect delays on Central Avenue North today. 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
5: For today, sun and cloud here with a good chance of a thunderstorm this afternoon, getting to a high of 20 degrees with wind gusting up to 60. For tonight, partly cloudy, still a chance for rain here, maybe a bit of thunder with wind gusting to 50 and a low of 8. For tomorrow, sun and cloud with wind gusting up to 50 at a high of 16. By Saturday, sun and cloud and a high of 20 degrees. Sunday and Monday, both going to be sunny with highs of 23 and 25. Local news, weather, and sports. 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
1: Drivers in Swift Current can expect delays on Central Avenue North today. 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
12: For today, sun and cloud here with a good chance of a thunderstorm this afternoon, getting to a high of 20 degrees with wind gusting up to 60. For tonight, partly cloudy, still a chance for rain here, maybe a bit of thunder with wind gusting to 50 and a low of 8. For tomorrow, sun and cloud with wind gusting up to 50 at a high of 16. By Saturday, sun and cloud and a high of 20 degrees. Sunday and Monday, both going to be

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6: Today, getting to a high of 20 degrees in Swift Current with both sun and cloud and a chance of a thunderstorm with wind gusting up to 60. For tonight, similar conditions out there and a low of 8 degrees. Tomorrow, it's going to be sun and cloud with wind gusting up to 50 and a high of 16. Saturday, sun and cloud and a high of 20 degrees. Sunday and Monday are both looking like sunshine, being highs of 23 and 25. For local news, weather, and sports at any time, download your Swift Current online app.
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2: For today, sun and cloud here with a good chance of a thunderstorm this afternoon, getting to a high of 20 degrees with wind gusting up to 60. For tonight, partly cloudy, still a chance for rain here, maybe a bit of thunder with wind gusting to 50 and a low of 8. For tomorrow, sun and cloud with wind gusting up to 50 at a high of 16. By Saturday, sun and cloud and a high of 20 degrees. Sunday and Monday, both going to be sunny with highs of 23 and 25. Local news, weather, and sports. 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
1: A Southwest woman was given a 9-month conditional discharge after a recent sentencing on a charge laid after she kept proceeds from a GoFundMe campaign that weren't meant for her. And drivers in Swift Current can expect delays today on Central Avenue North. 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

0: From the summer of 1980 and the Back in Black album, it's AC/DC, Saskatchewan's best music, the greatest hits of all time, on the Thursday drive home. I'm Barry Weiss. Hey, if you get a minute this afternoon, check out something brand new that we have for you. It's a feature called Her Voice, featuring Saskatchewan women who are accomplishing great things and making a big difference in the communities they live in. 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A trip back to 1982 for a little Adam Ant rockabilly music after your local weather next.
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9: Today, getting to a high of 20 degrees in Swift Current with both sun and cloud and a chance of a thunderstorm with wind gusting up to 60. For tonight, similar conditions out there and a low of 8 degrees. Tomorrow, it's going to be sun and cloud with wind gusting up to 50 and a high of 16. Saturday, sun and cloud and a high of 20 degrees. Sunday and Monday are both looking like sunshine, being highs of 23 and 25. For local news, weather, and sports at any time, download your Swift Current online app.
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0: The music you remember from the station that never forgets. That is Sarah McLachlan. I'm Barry Weiss. You know, it seems like artificial intelligence can do just about anything these days, or at least it tries to do just about anything. ChatGPT has predicted the Stanley Cup winners for the next 35 years. Now, I have no idea how they can look that far down the road accurately. They probably can't. But nonetheless, they have the Oilers winning the Cup in 2035. That would be Connor McDavid's 20th season, if it happens. And they have the Leafs winning in 2036. And if that happens, it would be almost 70 years removed from the last Leafs Stanley Cup win. I wouldn't go putting any money on these predictions or nothing, but there they are for you. Game 5 of this year's final is tonight. The Carolina Hurricanes and the Vegas Golden Knights tied 2-2 in what has been a great Stanley Cup final so far. Face off 6 tonight from Raleigh, North Carolina.
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9: For today, sun and cloud here with a good chance of a thunderstorm this afternoon, getting to a high of 20 degrees with wind gusting up to 60. For tonight, partly cloudy, still a chance for rain here, maybe a bit of thunder with wind gusting to 50 and a low of 8. For tomorrow, sun and cloud with wind gusting up to 50 at a high of 16. By Saturday, sun and cloud and a high of 20 degrees. Sunday and Monday, both going to be sunny with highs of 23 and 25. Local news, weather, and sports. 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

Your memory button for the greatest hits of all time, Saskatchewan's best music. I'm Barry Weiss. Thanks for joining us on the Thursday Drive Home. Here's Steve Perry and Journey.

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1: Drivers in Swift Current can expect delays on Central Avenue North today. 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

0: Well, here in Saskatchewan, we're certainly familiar with sights like that. The golden fields of harvest at Sting. Saskatchewan's best music, the greatest hits of all time. I'm Barry Weiss. You know, we're still learning more about the storm damage from around the province a couple of nights back. We know a farm in Alameda was hit really hard. A home was destroyed there. Thankfully, the family is safe. Hail in Regina did significant damage to the conservatory at Government House. Some of the original glass, which was about 100 years old, was destroyed. There was lots of tree damage in the southeast and eastern Saskatchewan, and you can bet the insurance claims from all of this will be pretty significant. As far as the weather that's ahead, we'll fill you in on that in just a moment, and we've got more great memories coming up. We'll take you back to 1979 with the Pretenders in a few minutes, and the live version of Layla with Eric Clapton follows the...
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14: Tonight should be partly cloudy with a small chance of there being some thunderstorms, wind gusting up to 60 and a low of 8 degrees. For tomorrow, you're going to see mainly cloudy skies. Again, a small chance for some rain with wind gusting to 60, getting to a high of 18. Saturday starts your weekend off at a high of 20 degrees with a mix of sun and cloud. Sunday bringing the sunshine at a high of 24, with Monday looking like sun and cloud and a high of 25. For local news, weather, and sports, make sure to download the Swift Current online app.
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0: Platinum Blonde, Saskatchewan's best music, the greatest hits of all time. Hey, the FIFA World Cup of Soccer starts today. Over the next few weeks, 104 matches will be played in North America between Mexico, the U.S., and Canada. Over 6 million people are expected to attend these games live, and the very best seats, sit down for this, will cost you about $7,000 each. Canada opens up, by the way, on Friday in Toronto against Bosnia-Herzegovina. Experts are saying Canada has a less than 1% chance of winning the World Cup, so don't go betting the house on us or anything like that. Coming up, the memories continue as we roll toward 5 o'clock. Golden Earring in a few minutes and Lighthouse next.
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3: 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We're expecting a 100% chance of excitement, followed by scattered midway rides, heavy showers of mini donuts, and late evening conditions perfect for entertainment and making memories.
4: Any chance of boredom?
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9: Tonight, it's going to drop to a low of 8 degrees out there with a small chance.

Tighten up the chin strap, football fans. CFL week number 2 starts tonight. The Hamilton Tiger Cats and Winnipeg Blue Bombers, 6:30 this evening. The Riders season opener is Saturday with the BC Lions in town, 5 o'clock at Mosaic. Here's Golden Earring and Twilight Zone, one of the greatest hits of all time.

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1: Dead Prairies Productions has made a donation of over $4,000 to the SPCA following the premiere of The Killer Balloon 2, Till Death Do Us Part. 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

0: I was going to say, has your phone been ringing off the hook?
1: It has. Even though it's still relatively early in the season, we've had now had over two dozen claims across the prairies, the overwhelming majority of those in Manitoba, but we certainly had a half a dozen in Saskatchewan. And guys, farmers are getting caught short.
0: So take us through some of the storm activity we've seen and hail numbers.
1: There was a storm almost a week ago, June 6th, that ripped through southeastern Saskatchewan, the Lambton, Weyburn area, and they saw tennis to baseball size hail, as well as a lot of tornado warnings. That moved into Manitoba, into the western region, and they were battered by storms, and it continued on. And they had heavy winds with that as well, well over 100 kilometer an hour winds associated with that storm on the 6th. That didn't end. June 9th and 10th, just a couple of days ago, Saskatchewan again ripped through the southeast. Confirmed tornado touchdown in Oxbow. A lot of structural damage. Regina also received very, very heavy rainfall and golf ball size hail. That storm again moved right into Manitoba, and we saw intense and prolonged outbreak of storm activity and tornado warnings across the Red River Valley. And the amount of rain, some flash flooding, has been horrendous for some of those farmers out there. And listen, Alberta hasn't been immune as well. June 5th, 7th, central and eastern Alberta experienced heavy, heavy storm watches and storm warnings, along with scattered thunderstorms producing hail. So everywhere, Glenda Lee, it looks like it could be one of those years.
0: That's Bruce Lowe with Ag Direct Hail. Joining me now to talk about the situation in Manitoba this week is Dennis Lang. He put together the Manitoba Crop Report for the week. And Dennis, we certainly have seen some severe storms in Manitoba.
2: Provincial Crop Report came out on Tuesday, and then Tuesday evening, area just north of Winnipeg up in the Stonewall region, we see some excessive rainfall, anywhere up to 9 to 10 inches in that area. Definitely some flooded ground, and at this point, we're still kind of waiting for assessment yet. The water has to go down, and we'll see where things are at with that. The areas up in the northwest region, they were further behind in their seeding progress to start with. They've had some excessive rains in that area as well, and some overland flooding there. And there's a lot of discussion what's happening up there with all the wet weather that we're having. But with that being said, we can talk a bit more about the crop report and where things are at today.
0: Where are we as far as seeding progress in Manitoba?
2: Well, provincially, we're sitting at about 93%. The only area that is further behind would be that northwest region, and especially on the canola side, they're only on 65% complete. So they're the furthest behind. The other areas have been able to finish off and have had some good seeding conditions for the most part. Right now, we're just dealing with all the effects of the excess moisture that some areas have had. There's been some discussion about, dry beans, for example, in the south being reseeded on areas that got 3 or 4 inches of rain last week. The other crops, the cereals and soybeans, are looking okay right now.
0: Talk to us about how the crops managed through that.
2: Well, growers that did experience hail events on either peas or soybeans are, in some instances, they're almost like two different crops to a certain degree. Both will regrow. However, the peas' ability to regrow after a hailstorm, especially at those earlier stages before flowering, is quite good, actually. Soybeans do recover better at these earlier stages. However, you're going to have to give soybeans, at least 3 or 4 days to see what type of regrowth you're happening. Depending on how severe that early hail is, if it's stripping it right down below the cotyledons, there is no really good chance of recovery. If it's just leaf damage or, a few branches breaking off and your terminal bud is good, then you'll just continue the growth. Between the two crops, peas definitely recover much quicker than what soybeans do.
0: Dennis Lang is a pulse specialist with Manitoba Agriculture. He put together this week's crop report. For Golden West, I'm Glenda Lee Allen Vossler.
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5: Tonight should be partly cloudy with a small chance of there being some thunderstorms, wind gusting up to 60 and a low of 8 degrees. For

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